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0: 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Yeah.
1: We have personality.
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1: If you let me get out of like a pride, come and give it to, come and give it to, come and give it to, so I'm gonna trust you, let's watch you, watch this, watch this, watch this, watch this, watch 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watch this, watch this, watch this, watch this, watch this, watch this, watch this, watch this, watch this, watch this, watch this, watch this, watch this, watch this, watch this, watch this, watch 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this, watch this, watch this, watch this, watch this, watch this, watch this, watch this, watch this, watch this, watch this, watch this, watch this, watch this, watch this, watch this, watch this, watch this, watch this, watch this, watch this, watch this

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1: We have personality.

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terrifying. 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

0: 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We're taking it to the next level.
1: I want to dedicate this one to my son, Noah Otani. Daddy, love you, boy. Yeah. Everybody has to work hard, you know what I'm saying? Everybody making the best of what they got. Hey, look. I know the coaches always working, but they never pay. I don't know the way, but shit, you gotta get a hold of that. I get a feeling of resemblance. I look into my son's eyes, I still see his innocence. I see my inner child in him, it's still the reminiscence. Me and his mama had instilled in him. And the confidence you lose, you can build again. He only 9 months, barely still young. He fell off, I'm calling him, gotta get on up. I'm only making plans, how to pass it on. One day my baby gon' have babies, and I'm gon' be gone. The way time moving, it really won't be long. I pray I'm here for every moment, you know what I'm on. I got a teacher that is more than a rat race, more than a cash chase. And if you chase cash, that just means that it's running away. Instead of training with some innocent company, I gotta get on. My wife has the world done to me. People are behind, not what they done for me. Don't assume there's only 3 of the 4 agreements. I gotta start approving everything that I agree on. The tragedy of losing kids will never calm. I think about Trayvon Breon, my neighbor B-Time. Praying for protection for my family. I'm laying down, trying to

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I'm like, you're a bad girl, I'm a bad girl, I'm a bad girl, I'm a bad girl, I'm a bad girl, I'm a bad girl, I'm a bad girl, I'm a bad girl, I'm a bad girl, I'm a bad girl, I'm a bad girl, I'm a bad 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
2: All right, Bermuda, it is Hot Mornings with Bootsy here on Hot 107.5. Good morning goes out to each and every one of you this morning. It is now 16 minutes after the hour of 6 o'clock. Time for you to get on up. Come on. Oh, I'm sorry. 17 minutes after the hour of 6 o'clock. Time for you to get on up. Hey, listen. Hi today. We've had so much rain. Hi today. 84 degrees, a little 78. Sunny breaks with plenty of rain. That's the forecast for today. Well, rain apparently is going to come later on today. But you know how Bermuda is, and you know how our great architect is. He'll do it, but he's ready to do it. Yes or no? Yes. Good morning, Bermuda. It is a beautiful Monday morning, encouraging you to get on up. My job is to get you up, get you started, and get you out the door, and that's what I plan to do on this beautiful Monday morning. Now, what's going on in around Bermuda? Well, an aspiring surgeon creates a research program. We'll touch on that. Yeah, a modular wharf warehouse plans are submitted. Yeah, well. Oh. And, of course, tensions are high at Westgate over water issues. What's going on there? We got to talk about that. It is Hot Mornings with Bootsy here on Hot 107.5. Feel free to call me at 297-1075 if you have a particular song you'd love to hear. Or you want to just send a shout out for yourself, I'll be more than happy to play it for you. Good morning, Mom. My mom said to me this morning, "Why? What's wrong with you?" I said, "Mom, I just didn't feel like it this morning. I just did not. Honestly, I got in that vibe, and I was laying here, right? Laying there, going, I just don't feel like it. But I really did not feel like it. Now that I'm here, I'm here. I am." So, with that being said, time for you to get on up. It is Hot Mornings with Bootsy here on Hot 107.5. You got to get up with me. I feel like I'm alone here. Come on, Bermuda. Time to get up. It is Hot Mornings with Bootsy here on Hot 107.5. Out the gate with, of course, Mary J. Blige.
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Ride Bermuda. It is Hot Morning for Bootsy here at Hot 107.5. Good morning goes out to each and every one of you this morning. It is now 6:30. We're at the bottom of the hour on this beautiful Monday morning. So our high today is 84 degrees, our low 78, sunny periods, with some showers later on today. Okay? Now that's out of the way. Let's talk about tensions rising at Westin. What does that mean? What does that look like? Well, those of you who don't know, well, here's what's going on. Not just the temperatures are rising, but other things are rising because there are no flushing. Well, they haven't been able to flush toilets at the Westgate and not being able to get showers at the Westgate facility. And this has been for a couple of days, and it's not healthy, right, for inmates to be locked in their cells when there's no flushing water. So I can imagine, you can imagine the scent. So they haven't been able to flush their toilets for quite some time. They are almost demanding that the powers that be come and take a browse of the facility. However, to date, apparently, by the Daily, no one has been up from the hierarchy. No one has been up to assess the scenario. And inmates are refusing to go in their cells. Because usually they're locked down from 7:30 p.m. until 7:30 a.m. or 7 o'clock a.m. or whatever, right? For that period, they're usually locked down. But they are refusing to. And here's the thing, though. Apparently, the prison officers are feeling the same way. There's no running water for the past couple of days and no flushing of toilets. So, there's a lot of different thought processes when it comes to this, you know. So one school of thought is like, you need to get those toilets fixed so these guys could be comfortable, right? That's the first thought. The second school of thought is, it's prison. That's how it should be. You shouldn't be there. So there are two schools of thoughts. But then there's the health conscious thing. And, you know, no matter what folks have done, they still should be in a healthy environment. Yes or no? So there are three schools of thoughts here. Which one do you choose? 297-1075. Give me a call. 297-1075. Let's get this party started, right? It is now 27 minutes to the hour of 7 o'clock. It is Hot Mornings with Bootsy. Here on Hot 107.5, which school of thought do you go with? TLC. It's what it's called, ironically, it's called waterfalls. I'm going to go to the dungeon.

0: friend. How are you this morning?
1: I'm good, thank you. Yourself?
0: I'm very well, thank you. I know I heard you say about you being a bit tired. Well, these things do happen ever so often, especially as we get older. Not old, older.
1: Yeah, sometimes I just don't feel like it.
0: Yes, I got you. But leave me.

0: than you do, and then you come on the air while we are so more than blessed.
1: Well, thank you. Like, I'm human. I like sometimes I just don't feel like it.
2: You're entitled.
1: I didn't feel like it yesterday. That's how crazy it is. I don't feel
0: like it. You know what it sounds like to me?
1: What's that?
0: You are in dire need of a break, meaning that you perhaps need to get out of the island and...
1: That's not that bad. I just didn't feel like it. You know, like, it's like this. You know, when you put your shoes on and you just don't feel like tying your laces?
0: Yes.
1: I just didn't feel like it, you know?
0: Okay, I get it.
1: That's all. That's
0: it. I feel like that. Now and then, I must.
1: But I'm glad I'm here. Now.
0: Okay, because you know what? All the time.
1: Yes.
0: There are many people who woke up with us yesterday did not wake up with us this morning.
1: This is true.
0: So that first moment you wake up to, it is more than a blessing. Especially these days. So we got to be thankful.
1: Yes.
0: Okay, my dear brother?
1: Yes,
0: ma'am. And the three things that you can just give me the three, and I'll be able to tell you which one I feel is best.
1: The first rule of thought is that it is, it's present.
0: Right.
1: It shouldn't be there.
0: Right.
1: The second rule of thought is that no matter what they've been through, they're, you know, they should be in a healthy environment, health-wise.

0: I feel second and third. Second and third. Because no matter what, yes, they are prisoners. And no one is perfect. And that's where they ended up with what they have done. But the healthy side of things should always be a plus, no matter what. Because you put yourself in their spot, how would you feel?
1: Right. So that's
0: my response.
1: Right, and that's cool. So mm-hmm. then there's another school of thought, mm-hmm. right? That, no, I don't like to use the word being the devil's advocate. I don't like to use that word.
0: Okay.
1: But I'm just looking at different scenarios how people
0: yes.
1: do. Okay?
0: Yeah.
1: I'm not suggesting that this is not what I'm doing. I'm just telling you how mm-hmm. people do.
0: Yeah.
1: So the other school of thought is that, listen. That's what comes with it.
0: Mm-hmm.
1: A lot of people think that our prison or the, how to put it, I was told this just yesterday.
0: Mm-hmm.
1: It's not a deterrent.
0: Mm-hmm.
1: Right?
0: Yeah.
1: You know, and prison should be a deterrent. It should be a scenario where I do not want to go there.
0: Right.
1: You know, the last place I want to go is here because this is what happens here. That's mm-hmm. that's one school of thought, right?
0: Mm-hmm.
1: And then the other school of thought is like, yo, I don't care. I'm going, you know. Same deal, you know, whatever.
0: Yeah. Right. Well, you know, at the end of the day, no matter what, you go there for whatever reason, but we are all human beings.
1: Yes.
0: And as far as I'm concerned, no yes. matter what, you are responsible for what you do.
1: Yes.
0: For what happens to you, it happens.
1: Uh-huh.
0: And at the end of the day, it's called learning. That's one of the greatest things about it all is learning what happens to you because trials and tribulations, we know what the rest is, right?
1: Yeah.
0: So each and every day, no matter what, like I said, we wake up to that first moment, it's more than a blessing. But what transpires during the course of the day and how we respond, well, it says it all there and then. So as far as I'm concerned, which I feel, no matter what, they are, yes, responsible for themselves going to jail, and at the end of the day, everything that happens there, it happens all because it is what it is. But and no matter what, us being human beings, no matter what, mm-hmm. is still should be given the things in which we need at times that we need it. And this is one time I feel for those who are in prison.
1: I agree.
0: You know, that's how I feel. And trials and tribulations, as always, as they say, an invitation from God and testing your faith, bring you closer to Him. Well, it's called life.
1: Yeah.
0: But I do feel for them, and I feel that it really, really should be fixed. No two ways about it.
1: Yeah.
0: It really should be.
1: Okay. So hopefully the powers that be are listening.
0: I hope
1: yeah,
0: so.
1: Yeah.
0: I really hope so, because at the end of the day, that is what it's about. And you know something, my dear brother Bootsy? And I thank you for bringing on, you know, talking about things that really need attention, especially, you know, each and every time in which you do it, because putting it out there, believe me, is a blessing in that radio. Watch out, okay?
1: Thank you so much.
0: You're quite welcome. Have a blessed one.
1: You
0: and your family, friends, loved ones, and, of course, the listeners of 107.5 and 102.7. Okay, my brother?
1: Yes.
0: Okay, God's blessings.
1: Have a nice day.
0: Now. Okay, hon.
1: All right. Hi, good morning. Here on 107.5, the morning goes out to each and every one of you this morning. It is now 19 minutes to the hour of 7 o'clock. 107.5, good morning.
2: Good morning, Bootsy. I'm calling in.
1: Good morning.
2: I'm listening to your topic.
1: Yes.
2: And I'm not saying this to be callous or anything.
1: Speaking
2: but, you know, there's a lot of young men that are in prison right now for taking someone's life. And I'm sure the person's life that they took would love to be here in the world, or, you know, smelling what they're smelling. Now, you know, they can't, they took their life, so they can't smell a thing anymore.
1: Right.
2: Okay? And, you know, things happen in, you know, those places like that. And it's said that the guards have to smell that because, you know, the government should be fixing it. It's government owned, should be fixing the situation. It's not to make it comfortable for the guards, not so much for the prisoners.
1: Not for the prisoners, but
2: they put themselves in that position.
1: Okay.
2: You know, and other places around the world in situations, are worse than what they're dealing with right now.
1: I guess you're right. I guess you're right when it comes to that. Yeah.
2: But I'm like, you know, first of all, my main thing is that some of them are in there for taking someone's life. And that person
1: hold on.
2: Were here.
1: Yeah, not all of them. You have some people that are wrongly.
2: No, I said some of them. I know not all of them.
1: Yeah, because yeah, some
2: and it's a sad situation, you know. I mean, but government should fix it. If not for the wardens and people who are working up here that shouldn't have to endure that.
1: Okay.
2: So that's my peace of mind for the morning.
1: Yes, ma'am. I do appreciate your opinion. I really do.
2: And
1: yes.
2: You're not feeling your high spirited self. So I'm going to pray for you, and because this morning listening to that song that comes on before you, I was like, oh my God, he's not coming in today.
1: No, I was here. I was here.
2: I think you know, you were.
1: That was my insight. Okay. Yeah, I was here. Like I said, I just didn't. You ever get like that? You get
2: it. You
1: get
2: it. You're like, you know what? You do not have to explain it. Yeah. We all feel that way at times. Believe me.
1: Yeah, but you said you're gonna pray for me. What you gonna?
2: I'm gonna pray for you.
1: What you gonna say to God? What you gonna pray? What you gonna say to him? I don't get it. Help me.
2: No, I'm gonna pray that you do well, and that you know tomorrow morning that you're gonna be in there for us because we need to hear you.
1: Okay, all right, cool. Thank you. I appreciate that.
2: Okay.
1: Yeah.
2: All right.
1: Thanks.
2: Take care.
1: Anyway, bye-bye. Have yourself a great day. Okay.
2: I will, and you do as well.
1: Stay safe. I plan to. Thank you so much.
2: Is it raining a lot in Vermont?
1: It's off and on.
2: Oh, because it's been raining all weekend here, Hart.
1: Yeah, trees are down. It's a lot of weather up, and it's like a hurricane up in the New York area. Yeah, so
2: there was
1: a cruise ship that was supposed to come today, and it's not coming because of that. And then we had a cruise ship that was supposed to come day before yesterday, and it didn't come, but it did come yesterday, but it left yesterday. So only because of the weather that's up in it. New York.
2: There's some of the areas is really bad. Yeah.
1: Absolutely.
2: Okay, take care. Have a wonderful day. Bye-bye.
1: You as well. Thanks for the call. All right, Bermuda, it is Hot Mornings with Bootsy here on Hot 107.5. Life is amazing. Yes or no? Yes. 297-1075. Give me a call.
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0: information and the news you can use is the Community Communicator, communicating Community One. 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Number 1075.
1: All right, Brigade, it is Hot Morning Sabuti here on Hot 1075. Good morning goes out to you, and you. To all our public bus operators, good morning to you and all of your passengers. Wishing you an amazing day today. And all our public service industry people. I'm talking about taxis and minibuses, ferries, and the like. Okay? Good morning to you all, and I wish you all an amazing day. Even though we're shipless. S-H-I-P. Shipless. Yeah, you know, I don't want people to think that I said this and other things. Well, we're talking about toilets right now. We are. And I'm glad I came into work, actually. I wasn't feeling it earlier, but I'm glad I'm here. And listen, high today, 84 degrees, low 78. I'm killing myself here at this point. Sunny periods throughout the day, but do expect lots of rain. All right, later on today. Well, what are we talking about? Well, we're talking about the fact that there are no flushing toilets at our Westgate facility. And, of course, the inmates are saying, hey, yo, I'm not going in there. You're not lucky now. Because this is unhealthy, and rightfully so. So, I did say there are schools of thought when it comes to this whole no flushing and no running water at the Westgate facility. First of all, to all the inmates there this morning, even the prison officers, correctional officers, I wish you guys well. I hope that it's resolved. And this is from a financial education because even though you are doing your time, you know, you should not be in unhealthy conditions. That's one thing. Right, so there are a few schools of thought. This is not me speaking, this is people speaking, all right? There are some folks that say, no, you should not be in that environment. And you shouldn't have to be locked down to be constantly smiling, whatever you're smiling, right? The other school of thought is that it's prison, deal with it. All right? Which brings us to the next school of thought is jail a deterrent? Should it be a deterrent? 297-1075, give me a call. Let's weigh in on it. Let's see what you think on this beautiful Monday morning. It's Hot Morning from Booty here on Hot 107.5. You ready? This next song, this artist is local. Those of you who don't know, this is Carly Dunn, Carlisle Bascom, right? This is his song, and I have to say this because you know this kind of person that whenever they see you, they always talk about things that happened maybe 20, 30 years ago. They just never let it go. Here's what happened. About 35, 40 years ago, I was at Devonshire Recreational Club and playing pool. Right? I started getting into pool. And I ended up playing this guy. And they beat me. Right? Okay, this is what I just started playing. Now, 35, 40 years ago, I'm a little better than I was. But this guy would not play, no, ever again, right? And whenever he sees me, no matter who we're around, he reminds me of when he beat me 35, 40 years ago. He will not let me. So he says to me, I kid you not, if you tell people on radio that I beat you, then I will never bring this up again. So I'm humbling myself, and I'm saying, yes, Carly, you beat me 35, 40 years ago. Bang. Okay? That's our little running thing. With that being said, here's Carly Dunn, our very own. Only on Hot 107.5. Good morning.

That was Carly Dunn. Games people play. It is now 2 minutes to the hour of 7 o'clock. Hey, listen to me. If you just turn your radio on, first of all, I'm here from Monday to Friday, 6 a.m. to 8 a.m. playing the hits that you love to hear, the hits from today and yesterday. It is Hot Mornings in Boutique here on Hot 107.5. Now, hot question for discussion of a breakfast. Talking about no running water, no flushing toilets at the Westgate Correctional Facility. And there are some schools of thoughts. First of all, some people feel that, hey, listen, it's prison. Deal with it. That's one school of thought, right? No running water, no flushing toilets, and inmates are saying, listen, I'm not going to be locked down in this jail because, you know, there's a health problem. The other school of thought is that, is jail a deterrent? Should it be a deterrent? Well, I do have folks that listen on a regular basis, and one of my listeners who refuses to call, but they will text. And they said, listen, you know, this shouldn't even have escalated to this point. They can use low-risk inmates. Okay? There are plumbers and electricians that are incarcerated. So give them an incentive. This is what this person really is saying. Give them an incentive and let them deal with the problem. Because you have some tradesmen that are incarcerated. Well, give them an incentive, right? And then allow them to go ahead and fix the issue. So it shouldn't, this is, I'm talking about the so-called thing. It shouldn't even have come this far. Because they have tradesmen in the prison. Tradesmen that are incarcerated. Give them an incentive and allow them to go ahead and fix the problem. Give them the necessary tools and allow them. That's another school of thought. Well, the question still remains, what do you think? 297-1075, give me a call, and let's have a conversation about it. Yes or no? Yes. Come on. Holy, will you? With that being said, my caller also wants to hear this particular song, and I said, okay. It is Hot Mornings in Boutique here on Hot 107.5. Good morning to you.

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1: 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It is Hot Moments with Bootsy here in Hot 107.5, 8 minutes after the hour of 7 o'clock. Some folks like to say 7:08. Like it makes a difference. Good morning to you. Thank you, Beverly and Mays. This one is called Before I Let Go. 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

is one of those single lines. Billy Paul. Recognize that one. Certainly, Jackson.

0: guys. Good morning to you. Fantastic. How are you?
1: I'm fantastic too.
0: Okay.
1: Yeah, it's a good weekend.
0: My weekend was amazing. Thank you for asking.
1: Hey, good for you.
0: What about you?
1: I was in, we did a public number with Doug in the 130th year of being with it.
0: What's that?
1: We did a Salvation Army had, has been in the year for 130 years.
0: I remember where they came. Okay. 130 years. Okay.
1: Yeah.
0: I remember I used to go to Salvation Army Sunday school.
1: Oh, you went there too?
0: Yeah.
1: Okay.
0: But I never gave them the collection. Yeah.
1: Depends on.
0: I used to spend on candy.
1: Depends on candy.
0: At AJ's. What street?
1: Okay.
0: Sure.
1: Right. Yeah. Yeah. Right. So we had
0: Yeah, okay.
1: And Saturday was the concert. It was a free concert, too.
0: Oh,
1: and nice. It was despite the weather.
0: Right.
1: Yeah, they came out. And, I took part in the choir.
0: Oh, did you?
1: Yeah.
0: Okay.
1: I said the last time I was on that stage was Bermuda Arts.
0: Right.
1: The same thing.
0: Right.
1: Yeah.
0: Right.
1: Yeah, you remember, right?
0: Of course I remember.
1: So it was a wonderful concert.
0: Right.
1: Yeah. Everybody enjoyed themselves. And Sunday was from the end of it. They had a march from Bridio, published on BC. Until the new Salvation Army. And then they had a meeting.
0: Did they have food?
1: Service. Pardon?
0: Did they have food?
1: Yes, they had food after, but I didn't realize they were going to have food, but yeah, they had food too.
0: Okay.
1: Yeah. Chicken, fish, peas and rice, macaroni and cheese, beef, vegetables, and toast salad.
0: Sounds like you had a nice plate.
1: Work. Okay.
0: Sound like you had a nice plate.
1: Yeah, it was real nice.
0: Okay.
1: Yeah.
0: Okay.
1: Everybody enjoyed themselves.
0: I'm
1: glad.
0: I'm glad they did. They are.
1: Yeah.
0: They are a pillar in our community, Salvation Army.
1: Right.
0: Yeah. They sure.
1: Yes. They do wonderful things, don't they?
0: Yeah, they do. All right. So, how can I help you this morning, my dear?
1: Yes. Could you play? Change is going to come.
0: A change is going to come.
1: What was your topic today?
0: We're talking about the non-running water at the Westgate Correctional Facility. There's no flushing water. There's no running water for showers and flushing toilets and things like that. So there are three schools of thought, right? The first school of thought is prison, deal with it. That's number one. The second school of thought is that, you know, they shouldn't be in an unhealthy environment. Okay? It's a health measure.
1: Mm-hmm.
0: And the third school of thought is jail should be a deterrent. Is it a deterrent or not?
1: So, mm-hmm.
0: Yeah. So if you know that there's no running water, don't commit the crime. That's how some people think. What do you think?
1: Yeah, I think, it doesn't matter, but prison or what, they need to have that running water and flushing and in the shower and everything. Yeah, they can't do that to them.
0: Okay.
1: That's not real.
0: Yeah. I mean, so I'm just saying, these are some, schools of thought, right?
1: Mm-hmm.
0: They're for people that are very, very cold, right? They're like, well, that's what comes with prison.
1: Yes.
0: Don't commit the crime. That's how some people think, you know?
1: Mm-hmm.
0: So some people, there are some people that don't, they don't feel any way about it. They're like, yeah, whatever. No running water. Oh, get your life.
1: Right.
0: But then, of course, there is another scenario whereas, hey, man, you know, I'm serving my time. However, this is unhealthy.
1: Mm-hmm.
0: Yeah?
1: Yeah.
0: Yeah. So that's what we're talking about.
1: I might do.
0: All right, my dear.
1: Okay. Yeah, can you get my name is going to come?
0: I will do it after the interview, okay?
1: Okay. Thanks a lot.
0: You're welcome.
1: Have a nice day.
0: You as well.
1: All right.
0: Take care.
1: Bye.
0: All right. Bye-bye.

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1: 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Stop her. Stop her. 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
1: 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And I'm Maya Palacio. A motorcyclist was seriously injured in a crash in Pembroke Sunday afternoon. Police say that around 4:15 p.m., a man riding a motorcycle struck a wall at the junction of Crow Lane and Lane Hill, and he sustained a head injury. In other news, Monday, September 28th is Bermuda Right to Know Day, which means it's a day about finding out for yourself. Under the Public Access to Information Act, or PATI, you have a legal right to request public records, including how decisions are made by the government and how public money is spent. Information Commissioner Jason Otterbridge says that right is your best tool against rumors and misinformation. The facts are in the public record. So what's happening to recognize the day? Events run all week. There's a daily online scavenger hunt with prizes at ico.bm. On Tuesday, the National Library is running a lunch and learn on searching its digital records. And on Friday at 12:30, the commissioner will host a free talk at the library on how to make a PETI request. And if you've ever questioned or wondered about decisions made by the government or other public institutions, but never took it further, finding out how to request a PETI may be something you should learn how to do. Moving into some community news, 7 young Bermudian men have come home from Guyana after a trip built around one idea: change is possible. The young men, aged 13 to 19, spent 10 days in August renovating classrooms at an orphanage in Georgetown. The trip was funded by the Violence Reduction Team. In a new place, they had to work as a team, solve problems, and rely on one another. Throughout the trip, the young men also took part in social-emotional development activities, one-to-one conversations, and group reflection sessions. The theme, Built for Change, took on real meaning when they transformed classrooms. The wider purpose was to show that change is equally possible in their own lives. And closing out, if you're planning a trip to the Bermuda Archives, you may want to hold off. From September 28th until October 9th, the Archives will have no walk-in service and won't be pulling records for general research. Staff are doing a full audit and reorganizing the collection. You can send requests by phone at 297-7737 or by email at archives@gov.bn. 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And that is your Inter-Island Communications News Brief. It's brought to you by Bermuda Healthcare Services and the Brown Darrow Clinic. I'm Maya Palacio. Please remember to buckle your helmets and drive safely, Bermuda.

Good morning. I'm your office Chinese woman, the Hurricane Weather Center. We're here on a Monday morning. We see a lot of unsettledness in the weather pattern across the western Atlantic. Even the lightning trackers are lighting up with thunderstorm activity about 300 miles to our northeast, about 400 miles to our southwest. Here in Bermuda, officially, no watches or warnings in effect. But looking at Bermuda Weather Service radar now, there's a pattern of scattered rain showers, some of them locally heavy, within about 100, 125 miles in all directions of Bermuda. Movement is to the northeast, about 20 miles an hour. Some of the heaviest rainfall may pass just to the south of us here this morning, while also well to the northwest of us this morning. As far as the future is concerned this week, we have a pattern where a big storm system off the northeast U.S. coast is weakening. However, we're expecting to see the possibility of some shower activity here for today, less for tomorrow, and even perhaps less on Wednesday as a high-pressure center builds in from the west. Then, over the weekend, we'll keep an eye peeled on what will be left of Tropical Depression Faye. Now over the central Atlantic, it will be weakening and falling apart upon approach to Bermuda here over the weekend, but may instigate a slight shower or two. No increase in wind, however, here in Bermuda. Other than that, though, there's no other new tropical disturbances in the Atlantic, Gulf of Mexico, Caribbean Sea forecast here over the course of the next 2 weeks. Locally, our forecast of partly cloudy skies now for today. It's 40% chance of showers. Whereas then for Tuesday, Wednesday, it's only a 15 to 20% chance of a shower. Highs over the next 3 days, 83 Fahrenheit, 28 Celsius. Lows nightly at about 77 Fahrenheit, 25 Celsius. On winds out of the south today at 5 to 10 miles an hour.

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2: Hi, Bermuda is Hot Mornings and Boots here on Hot 107.5. Good morning goes out to each and every one of you. This morning, 20 minutes to the hour of 8 o'clock, 7:40, that is the time. A high today, 84 degrees, although 78. Sunny period with some rain later on today. But guess what's happening right now? Of course, we have Department of Workforce Development in the building this morning. Tariq Bean Durrell and Khalise Morris. Good morning to you guys.
3: Good morning, Bermuda.
2: I'm amazing now. Earlier, I wasn't feeling, but I'm right here. All right, so let's talk into it. Let's talk about it. First of all, I was going to talk about our topic, but I'm a certain situation, so we're just going to talk about what's going on.
4: All right. So my name is Chris Darrell. My brother, Bootsy, said, and I'm here with my colleague, Lise Morris. We're both here from the Department of Workforce Development. We're actually both career development officers at the Department of Workforce Development.
2: Okay.
4: So just give you a quick spiel of what we do at the department.
2: Yes.
4: So, first of all, was relocated. We're no longer in Hamilton at 23 Parliament Street, the old magistrate's court. We are now relocated at the Bermuda College. So we are Lower West Hole Bermuda College. So.
2: Okay.
4: That was a big move for us from April this year, right, Khalise?
3: April.
4: Yes. So what we actually do at the Department of Workforce Development, we service all clients of Bermuda, all citizens, whether you're unemployed, underemployed, or looking to transfer positions, upskill, and things of that nature. We support the youth. We push the youth employment strategy that the government has initiated, working with young adults, teenagers, 16 and 26, to get them into positions and realign them to their career goals. At our department, we have two sections. This is the career development section, which we are part of.
3: Yep.
4: Well, one department, but we have two sections, career development section, and then we have the training section. So our job is to coach people as career development through their career journey, working with them on their resumes, interview skills, things of that nature.
2: Is it at any age?
4: Any age. So any adult age.
2: Any adult.
4: Yes.
2: Yeah.
4: Can be 12, 13, coming into
2: doers. I got you.
4: But with 16 and up, we work with them. We schedule an appointment. You get one of the three career development officers. We have a phenomenal time with our clients. And a lot of times, we have clients that are looking to transfer jobs. So I'm an accountant at this establishment. I'm going to move first. So we give them the tools necessary. We have a training section that works with national certification of welding, electrical, automotive.
2: Really?
4: So to be nationally certified in order for you to be an electrician on the island, in order for you to get approved by Planet, you have to be nationally certified or Planet won't approve it.
2: Right.
4: So we are the national standard body for Bermuda. We also have our training assessment officers that deal with a lot of apprenticeships and traineeships. So if you're looking and people wanting to become an apprentice, a student learner, someone like that. And apprentice can be anything, not just skilled trade. So you can go into hospitality, you can go into business as an apprentice. So that's some of the stuff that we do as a department at Workforce Development.
2: Gotcha.
4: But today we're here to talk about what's coming up this week at the department. So on Wednesday, September 30th, from 10 a.m. to 3 p.m., we have what is called our Career Launch Bermuda Upskill and Apprenticeship Drive. And with that, we're partnering with the Bermuda College APACE Division. And this department, what we're doing is we're looking to sponsor Bermudians who would like to participate in some of those APACE courses that they offer, and as a way to upscale or get some extra certifications. And we're looking at three different categories. So we're looking at allied health, information technology, and hospitality. So not everybody just go run here, I want to do this course, I want to do this course.
2: No, it's not
4: but
2: that.
4: It's we're looking at three specific areas. There's a need for the island. And we're looking at specific courses. We're not saying you can't go to APACE to do other courses, but these are the courses that we're looking to sponsor everyday Bermudians to help them to upskill and also become a client of Workforce Development. So once you get that certification, what's next?
2: Right.
4: And when we say what's next, we talk about, okay, do I want to use this certification to move to the next level, or do I want to go into another career journey or something like that? So it's just to help you to upskill. And so some of the courses we're looking at under Allied Health are EMTs. You know, we need more EMTs on the island. There's those people that work in and out of the hospital, on the ambulance, they work within the emergency room, so to support that growth with that. We're looking at people on medical administrative assistants. So, you know, we have plenty of doctor's offices. So we need those remedians in there that are working, as well as in the hospital that's working into the admin. There's the crucial part. There's the people that submit your claims payments for your insurance and make a difference. There's the front line in the medical industry. And we need those bright, young, smiling faces out there.
2: So let me do this. Bermuda, you just started your radio on at 6:46. We are talking with the Department of Workforce Development. We have Tariq Dean Durrell and Felice Morris. We're talking about what's coming up this week in terms of workforce development.
4: Yes. So just still on the Allied Health portion. And then we have medical billing and billing. And those people that sell us those bills. So it's like getting this upscale and training. So if you're really interested in that portion of Allied Health, come on Wednesday between 10 and 3. We will have the division of APAIDS there, as well as staff from Workforce Development, to get you registered, get you signed up. Get you registered, signed up, and to get yourself moving towards getting upskilled. We also have the other two that we're looking at, and that's hospitality. You know, hospitality is big in Bermuda. That's one of our pillars, our massive pillars, and we're starting to rebuild that and rebrand it to make sure it's very strong. We have a hotel coming on board pretty soon, back on board, Southampton Princess. So we need more bodies back into that. So we're looking at some courses that APACE offer from October. So we had everybody remember the Bermuda Blue Flag Ambassadors.
2: Yes.
4: So we're sponsoring that course. So you be an ambassador for the island. Get that certification. So when you have tourists coming here, you can stop and give them the know-how about how Bermuda operates, what is Bermuda, and things like that. So
2: okay. you don't have to be a taxi operator or minibus operator to take these courses.
4: No, you do not.
2: It's helping to know. You know,
4: and it's good because you stop running to tourists every day on the bus, walking through town. So it's having those conversations, health conversations, because we want to keep that brand of Bermuda being that kind, friendly place. And so if I'm a tourist, I don't know something, we should be able to, this X, Y, and Z.
2: So here's the deal, please. Let me just share this with you. So I'm a tour operator. I'm a hotel guy. Mm-hmm. So I'm on Front Street by Berkeley.
4: Yeah.
2: Okay. And this young lady, Bermudian, he was walking at some tourists that off the ferry. Mm-hmm. Now, I had just let my people off the bus and waited for them because they do like a half hour or something, right? Yeah. And lady got off the ferry and she asked a Bermudian, she says, excuse me, I'm looking for Queen Street. Do you know?
4: Mm-hmm.
2: The little girl said, I'm not sure where that is. I was like, what? And that's when then the Service Bureau was right off by, she said, well, I think if you went in there a little bit, she was able to direct it there.
4: Yeah.
2: But she didn't know where Queen Street was.
3: Oh, many of us live in Denmark, right?
2: Yeah.
3: We know that shop next to the one in the yellow building, I can tell you those things. Yeah, absolutely.
2: And I'm like, here. So I said, look, so I stepped in, I told her, and then the new court was done, I said, this is Queen Street.
3: Yeah.
2: And she said,
3: Yep. And that's the power of, you know, communication and those things. I do want to just tap in. We're also very excited to speak about our work readiness programs.
4: Yes.
3: You know, just with that, again, as you come in with the Career Development Office, we are so excited to just give you so much information of the different classes that are offered for our Bermudians.
2: Yeah.
3: As Tariq had mentioned, those who are coming to upskill, those who just come to practice and just get some more exposure on interview. And those things are those skills that we think that we have, but we don't get an opportunity to practice.
2: Yeah.
3: Here at the Department of Workforce Development, we are able to offer all these host of skills. We have phenomenal facilitators. The team is just totally excited to just get the Bermudian community in.
2: Yeah.
3: Let's find out what it is that you need, what is it that you're lacking, what's going to turn you on, what do you need for that extra piece to get you to that ideal job. You know, many of us put to say, okay, I'm going to get myself prepared by the end of this year. Why not do it now? These classes are free. The services are free. Your career development offices are phenomenal. They are motivated, excited to just get you from point A to point B. And with our classes that take place, you can find them on our website. There's a host of classes. We look at interviewing. We look at preparing those persons who need to upskill their resume. You know, some of us hasn't touched in a while. And a lot of us are totally sometimes afraid to have those conversations on what it needs to look like. But that's where the career development officers and the team come in and these classes. Tariq, you want to add anything to that?
4: Yeah. So normally the classes happen 3 days. Sometimes you may offer some evening classes because you have working adults. They can't get off from work.
2: Right.
4: We even offer specific courses like employee rights and responsibilities, which is key on the island.
3: Mm-hmm.
4: And that's hosted by one of our sister departments, Department of Labor. And they discuss with people what's your rights as an employee, what's your rights, what does your employer's rights as an employer. So it's like getting educated so that you're not taking advantage of the work.
2: Right.
4: So you understand what is sick leave, what is this leave, what is this, what are you entitled to? Because many of us go into the working world and don't know, and we learn as we go and as we grow. So we have a lot of crucial classes that happen. And with that one, we normally do that virtually. So it allows working adults to sit at the desk and learn those techniques. But to piggyback off, we're also offering other hospitality classes like culinary cutting techniques too. So if you want to learn how to cut up something, it's not just in your kitchen, so you're not cutting off your thumb.
2: Yeah,
4: it's
2: giving
4: you the right culinary techniques, and this will allow you to move into the hospitality department, maybe start as a short order cook or a sous chef or anything like that, and having those techniques. And then we know what's big on the island right now is AI. Actually, it's big in the world. So we're offering sponsorship to do some AI courses.
2: Oh, okay.
4: Or as Brian will manage to say. So we have a list of things.
2: And all about these courses.
4: So it's not free, but Bermuda College still has to get the funding. So what happens, you sign up on the Wednesday, we at the Department of Workforce Development will sponsor you to take those courses.
2: Okay.
4: So it's not free per se.
2: So is there amount of people, or is there a cutoff? Or?
4: Well, I wouldn't say it's a cutoff, it's a first come, first serve based off the budget. You know how things go.
2: Yes, sir. Yes, yes.
4: We're looking to get as many people in those courses to support the APACE, and it's a partnership. We're now moved up to Bermuda College, and now we're working hand in hand. How can we best develop Bermudians? How can we work better? Because we all got the same mission, the same mindset, the same goal. Just to piggyback off of all that, supporting Bermudians, we also have this phenomenal program we offer every year. It's called our Bursary Program. And the Bursary Program is for everyday Bermudians, the public, that wants to also upskill and get a professional certification or designation, but then you realize, oh, I have Velcro to pay, I have this to pay, I have this to pay, but I can't afford that, say, $600 to get that certification to upskill and to improve my work ethic.
2: Right.
4: We offer a Bursary Program, which actually opened on September 14th and closed on October 14th. And you can apply on our website at dwd.bm, or if you have any questions, you can call 297-7714, which is our line. And someone can help you guide through the process. And that's for you to help get that actual certification, that upscale and things of that nature. So we will cover a certain amount to support you in trying to get that certification. So if you're trying to get that PACE certification as a professional administrator,
2: right,
4: we may be able to support you. Okay, you may need a little quick HR certification to help support you. Or I need to get my OSHA certification. You don't have the funds. So that's what we're there to do, to support. So that's one of our big mantras as a department, is to support the community to help develop the workforce.
2: Correct.
4: And that's the big thing. So that's all in the name, workforce development. We're trying to develop the workforce so it can be more robust and more sustainable to have a better Bermuda for everybody.
3: Exactly. That sounds like workforce development is that everything that the community needs, huh?
4: Right.
3: It ain't no reason to say why we can't be better this year for ourselves, right? So if you know that neighbor or that family friend who has told you about a goal that they have, money can't be the issue because workforce development is able to offer that bursary. Upscaling can't be the issue because we also have those free work readiness classes that they can be a part of, as well as career coaching. Come on, get that idea. You have that thing that's sitting on your mind. You're unsure. You need a shift. Come talk to the professionals. As well as with this upcoming career launch that we do have that Tariq just broke down about these opportunities with APACE and Bermuda College. Come on, Bermuda. We have what you need. We need to pour back into ourselves. We are valuable. You are valuable. And I think we have to remember that, Bootsy, that, you know, we are entitled to have these great things. And sometimes it could be circumstances as the reason why we haven't been able to facilitate those changes for ourselves. But you have a team that's waiting, excited. And, I mean, we have what you need. Come on.
2: You know, I'm sitting here, I'm looking at you guys, man, and you were, I'm saying, you guys are great representatives of what you do.
3: Mm-hmm.
2: Great essential.
3: We enjoy what we do, and that's not even just to make me blush.
2: Right, yeah.
4: And I think
2: I can do that.
4: all of us at the department workers, mm-hmm. we have a passion for Bermuda and for Bermudians and making sure that we leave a better Bermuda than we left, that we arrived to.
2: That's right.
4: And trust me, we have a dynamic staff. We laugh, we have fun, but we get the work done.
3: Yes.
4: And we have a lot of success while doing it and stuff like that. So I want to, along police, big up our whole team.
3: Yes.
4: Yes, from our training team that works hard, our career development team, from and our administrative team, from our director right on down. Like, we really work hard.
2: Director.
4: So we have our acting director, Ms. Sonia Clark. I don't know if you know Ms. Sonia Clark. She's been in the community for years, worked in workforce development, and is a product of Bermuda.
3: Yes,
4: and that's
3: absolutely.
4: A phenomenal job.
2: I would like to see us, like, really, folks really get a part of the hospitality industry, because I get sick and tired. Okay?
3: Mm-hmm.
2: And I go places, and we have, I'm not knocking, I knock the corner, I do not. But some of these folks that are in our hospitality industry don't know Bermuda, you know? And it just,
3: absolutely. And Bermudians, we have to get excited about Bermuda again, right? Like, let it be us that represents our community. Let it be us to be the ones that match that smile and be able to give instructions, directions, and a good feel for the island. So it's these programs that are available.
2: Yes.
3: And it's only up to us. Let's make it work.
2: Yeah, got to come out and support it.
3: Yes.
2: So again, this week. You keep on saying Tariq. It's Tariq. All right, and I was saying Tariq.
3: Come on, I switch it up, making sure your ears are working.
4: It's so much different, man.
2: This is
4: bad.
2: You said Tariq, and I looked at the paper. I said, that's Tariq.
4: Yes.
2: Okay, so let's do a run now one more time of what's happening this week.
4: So this week, on Wednesday, September 30th, is our upskill expo at Bermuda College. And I forgot to say where it is at Bermuda College. And where it is. It's at the Butterfield and Wellness Center from 10 to 3, where we'll be partnering with APACE to help people who are willing to upskill in their specific areas. And we will offer support and sponsorship through that.
3: We also have, just a reminder, that our bursary program that we have, it has opened up. The applications are out, and they do close on October 14th. So let's just get that out there as well. You know, go on our website, dwd.bm, and register for our bursary award. And lastly, again, just trying to push and promote those free programs for our work readiness programs. Come on, upscale, get those tools that you need, put it on that resume, let this employer know that you are ready, and come to Workforce Development to get this service, as we are ready and excited to assist.
2: All right, well, thank you guys for coming out.
3: And thank you, too.
2: It's warm. That makes me feel pretty good.
3: Yes. Thank you so much.
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2: 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My time is just about up. So with that being said, I'm going to close with a change is going to come, right? So appropriate. But here's what I'm going to say to you. Please be careful. Please, don't sit and drive. Don't drink and drive. God's first life. We'll be back at it tomorrow. With that being said, that, my friends, that's the show.

叽叽喳。Ando to the flow, low, low, low, low, low. Stick it.

0: ticky ticky tock. 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

0: is Monday, the 28th day of September 2026. Welcome to Bermuda's Daily Talk Show. 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I'm Jamal Hartman. How's everyone feeling today? Happy Monday to you all. Happy Monday. Folks, this is the last Monday of September. We are entering the final quarter of the calendar year in just a couple of days.
1: Oh, it feels so good. It feels so good.
0: How was your weekend? Did you do anything fun?
1: Folks, it was like 50 in the 50s yesterday when I woke up, and I went for a five-mile walk. I didn't run on the Beltline yesterday, and it was just so good. So good.
0: I always say, if I could enjoy one season year-round, it would be autumn. Like autumn. It's not too hot. It's like the bugs start leaving you alone. It's not too cold. It's just right. So, yeah, I'm enjoying autumn so far. Oh, I had like a pumpkin acai kind of bowl yesterday as well. I shared a video on Instagram with my pumpkin acai bowl. It had some blueberries in there and pumpkin and almond butter. Man, it's fall. It's fall. It's autumn. The best season of the year. So hopefully you all have had a great start to your fall, and I'm looking forward to having some more engaging community conversations this fall. Anyway, well, greetings, everyone, and thanks for making us part of your daily routine. What about Bermuda matters most to you? What about Bermuda matters most to you? Well, Dr. Charlotte Andrews and Miles Darrell of the Bermuda National Trust join us this morning to discuss the community listening project. Yes, they are listening to you, and they are very passionate about this. So I really, really am looking forward to an engaging conversation with all of you this morning. The Daily Play is going to be Bermuda trivia today. Yeah, Bermuda trivia. It'll be a Bermuda trivia political question, all right? Audience, don't forget, through October 2nd, I think that's this week sometime. So you have just a little bit more time to participate. And folks, I'm just going to explain the direction, because some of you are just emailing engage@thedailyhour.com. No, you have to email, but you have to CC us. 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You CC that email in so we can verify that you sent an email to invite others. That's how it works. Don't just send us an email. Send an email to others and CC us, all right? You've got to October 2nd to subscribe, share, and win. All right, a board for a chance to win. Everyone's not going to win. This is not, primary school where every child's a winner. I'm sorry. It doesn't work like that. It's real world. All right, folks. I forgot to tell you. Make sure you follow us on all of our social media channels to stay up to date with all that we have going on. Help us grow beyond the mic as we do our part to continue to improve our community. All right. So what are we discussing this morning? Here's the question of the morning. How do we keep Bermuda affordable for the people who already call it home? All right, that's your question this morning. What is Jamal on about this morning? That's what you're asking. Well, Bermuda means so many different things to so many different people. How we see this island is often shaped by our individual experiences. Our goals, lifestyles, needs, and everyday realities are different. For some people, Bermuda is close to paradise. For others, living in Bermuda can feel like anything but paradise. Now, the latest conversation around that difference in experience comes from a Facebook post that's being shared around about a family moving to Bermuda from the UK looking for a three-bedroom home with a budget of around $10,000 per month. Now, the responses to this have been very interesting. Some people see it as another example of Bermudians being priced out of the housing market. Others have joked that maybe they're charging too little for their own rental properties. And there have been some who said that this is simply the current market and that we should welcome the fact that a family of four
1: has chosen Bermuda as their home. Now, I can literally understand all of those perspectives. I get it. I do. But for the sake of clarity, housing affordability isn't uniquely a Bermudian problem. Throughout the world, people are struggling to afford homes in the communities where they were born and raised. We've watched gentrification transform neighborhoods and push long-term residents further away from places their families helped to build. But Bermuda has one significant difference. Where exactly are Bermudians supposed to go? In a larger country, someone priced out of one city might move to a neighboring city or another city, suburb, or state. We don't have that luxury. With 21 square miles in the middle of the Atlantic, when Bermudians are priced out of Bermuda, leaving doesn't simply mean moving like an hour down the road. It can mean leaving their country entirely. And that's why I continue to say solving our challenges requires more than government. We need corporations to think about the impact their growth has on housing demand. We need banks to consider whether their lending practices are helping Bermudians become homeowners. We need landlords and homeowners to recognize the role they play in the market. We need renters to understand the reality property owners face. And then yet, the government has a responsibility to create policies that encourage more housing supply and make it easier for people to find somewhere affordable to live. This requires an entire community to become more conscious about what's happening around us. Now, I'm not suggesting someone shouldn't charge market value for their property. I'm also not suggesting that people shouldn't move to Bermuda if they have the means to live in Bermuda. Bermuda needs people, and attracting residents who contribute to our economy can benefit the country. But we also have to ask what happens when the market value of living in Bermuda becomes disconnected from what many Bermudians actually earn. It saddens me to think people whose families have contributed to Bermuda for generations, eventually deciding they can't afford to remain in Bermuda through no fault of their own. If we continue on this trajectory, where do we end up? Maybe Bermuda becomes an even more attractive paradise for people with significant wealth. But what happens to everyone else? The objective shouldn't be preventing people with money from coming to Bermuda. It should be ensuring their arrival or economic growth doesn't make it impossible for the people already in Bermuda to remain. A country shouldn't only be successful because people want to move there. Surely, part of the success should be measured by whether its own people can afford to stay. You see the question of the morning. How do we keep Bermuda affordable for the people who already call it home? Think about that. We'll take a quick break, come back, and we'll get into

national presence at Shore. How do we keep Bermuda affordable for the people who already call Bermuda home? That's the question of the morning. And here's the poll question. The poll question, are you concerned that Bermudians are being priced out of Bermuda's housing market? One for yes, two for no. Again, are you concerned that Bermudians are being priced out of Bermuda's housing market? One for yes, two for no. Question of the morning again is scrolling at the bottom of the screen for those of you who are watching, for those of you who are listening. How do we keep Bermuda affordable for the people who already own Bermuda? Now, if you're just tuning in again, you know, there are people who say there are different Bermudas, right? Someone earning a high income can experience this island very differently from someone struggling with housing and everyday expenses. You know, the 10,000 rental discussion highlights the divide, right? One family's housing budget can represent opportunity to a landlord while simultaneously illustrating how inaccessible parts of the market may feel to others. Now, it's important to remember, housing affordability is a global problem. It's not Bermuda's alone, but our geography makes displacement, particularly complicated. Bermudians can't just move down the street, around the corner, up the hill. Being priced out can literally mean leaving the country rather than relocating to a cheaper neighboring community. And that's the risk we have in Bermuda. Are we comfortable with that? Are we comfortable with that? So again, question of the morning, audience. How do we keep Bermuda affordable? Like, let's brainstorm this morning. How do we ensure Bermudian is affordable to people who've always called Bermuda home? Now, Polly Rich is asking, morning PDH, is that a $10,000 budget just for rent or a budget for all their expenses? Well, let me read the post. So for those who may not be familiar with what the post was, the post that was shared on Bermuda Homes and Apartments from someone named Danielle Gordon says, looking to rent 3 bedrooms. Hi all, we're moving to Bermuda in December/January and on the hunt for a house. Criteria below. 3 bedrooms, unfurnished, budget $10,000 per month. So I'm going to assume that's just for rent. We're moving from the UK, have 2 young boys. We are tracking property skipper regularly and in touch with agents. But please let us know if you see anything that might suit us. Thank you. So that's the actual post in question, folks. So what are your thoughts on this? What are your thoughts? And again, how do we keep Bermuda affordable for the people who already call it home? How do we do that? And also, are you concerned that Bermudians are being priced out of Bermuda's housing market? One for yes, two for no. One for yes, two for no. I'm going to add to that, Paul. I'm going to say yes, I am concerned by it. I'm concerned because it's a perfect storm, right? It's not, you know, I think we always give the landlords or homeowners a lot of heat for stuff like this. But if they have a mortgage, they have to cover that, right? So, you know, it's the banks, it's the legislators. But someone who always seems to escape this conversation are realtors. Realtors. And I'm open to having realtors on this show. But I legit had someone come and tell me, man, I was charging such and such for my place, and a realtor came and said, that's all, I can get you triple for that. You know, my great-grandfather and his brothers, they owned some apartments, and I remember one of the goals they had was to always make these affordable, not to build condos and, you know, price people out, but to make them affordable for people because, you know, they wanted to make sure that people had a place to live. But unfortunately, it's weird when it comes to real estate because there was a time, and I think people have come out of it now, there was a time when
people looked at real estate as a great investment. Thankfully, people are waking up to that. Right. As a way of, I own properties and this and that. Folks, you're more likely to generate more investment in the stock market than you are into real estate because of the upkeep of a house and the like. Right? It's a lot more to it. But I don't know. Bermuda has a perfect storm of a problem when it comes to the housing market. You have so many people out there trying to do something about it. You've got Bermuda's Love and Henry Crickler and his team and so many others who are trying to approach it in a way that will give Bermuda and Bermudians an opportunity not to feel priced out of their own country. But again, question of the morning, how do we keep Bermuda affordable for the people who already call it home? And the poll question is, are you concerned that Bermudians are being priced out of Bermuda's housing market? One for yes, two for no. We've got Dr. Anthony Richardson says, Bermudian landlords need to distinguish between making a profit and pure greed. Greed is at the heart of inflated rents, and that's been the case since international business began to overtake tourism as our dominant national income earner. I'm not going to put the pressure on landlords. And I think so often we literally focus on homeowners and landlords. Why don't we think about the realtor? Why don't we think about the banks and the mortgages? Why is our first, the first thing that comes to mind, our first persons to attack are

I'm not here to make people look bad. I literally enjoy having conversations with people on this show to make them look good, to give them a platform. Well, how you answer questions from the audience, that depends on how the public sees you, not me. But for me to, sadly, we cannot afford to keep going on the road we're going, as I mentioned. We have to find a balance. I think that's my favorite sentence on this show, lately, regardless of the topic. There has to be a balance. We need to strike a balance. And I think we're so far away from that because no one knows which way to go and how to fix it. That's why we have these conversations, so that we can come up with ideas. How do we keep Bermuda affordable for the people who already call it home? And I'm going to say, whether it's children, remember we discussed it last month, that Detroit public school for paying students to show up to school. And we brought that conversation with Bermuda in. What should we do as far as incentives? I'm not saying we should do what anyone else is doing, but we maybe need to look elsewhere to see what works there. Because what we're doing right now isn't working for everyone. And no system or way of life is going to be perfect. But one person's paradise shouldn't be another person's struggle. That's where I'm going with this. It shouldn't be this way. This is your daily discussion brought to you by Titan Express and Secure. Again, audience question of the morning, how do we keep Bermuda affordable for the people who already call it home? It's apparent that we don't have the answers this morning. And that's okay. That's why we have these conversations and discuss these topics. Not because we have the answers, but because we want to come to a place where we can get them. We need balance. Balance is a place where everyone eats. I think it was Nelson Mandela who said, poverty is not an accident. He's right. We need balance. I think Taylor Olson says, he was talking about Jeff Bezos back in the day, no one needs that amount of wealth. Like, they don't. No one needs that amount of wealth. We're not saying that you shouldn't get what you earn. We're not saying that people shouldn't earn what they receive. But at the expense of what? Bermuda has a big problem right now. A country should not be measured by how much money is in the coffers. It should be measured by how its citizens at the lowest level are able to live. This is your daily discussion brought to you by Titan Express and Secure. Michael Daniels said, Bermudians need to dig their deals in at some point with some endeavor. Salt tea being unaffordable may be Bermuda today. Dr. Maria Simmons says, we have to raise children knowing the battle. Everything is cute, and then reality hits. Man. We've got Charles H. Justice II says, unfortunately, the horse has already left the barn. One thing I would like to see is for those purchasing homes to have a fixed mortgage rate for the life of loans. I agree, Charles. It always seems to go up, not down. I agree. Folks, I just want to say this. If I cannot read what you're typing in plain English, I'm not going to read your comment. So you literally have to type for me to understand in, like, the English language that we were taught. I'm not going to entertain it, especially when I know you're truly. All right, that's your daily discussion brought to you by Titan Express and Steel. So 100% of you believe, are you concerned that Bermudians are being priced out of Bermuda's housing market? 100% of you believe yes. That's probably the first 100% we've had in a while. All right, folks, that's your daily discussion brought to you by Titan Express and Secure. Let's show them some love. We'll come back. Taylor's got a Bermudian icons this morning. Then we'll do days of the year. All right.

0: 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Alrighty, let's see what Tails got for us in the ZipX. 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
1: 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Lana Young might be one of my favorite Bermudian success stories, partly because she did basically everything you're supposed to do before deciding, I want to be an actress. She built a perfectly sensible career in finance, acting locally on the side, before leaving the island at 28 and moving to Boston, where she started getting actual acting work while still doing the corporate thing. And then, at 33, she got into Arts Educational School of London to do her master's in acting, and basically went, all right then, let's do this. Which is how you eventually end up with credits including WandaVision, The Vampire Diaries, Law & Order, Dynasty, The Resident, and Tyler Perry's The Jazzman's Blue, whose cast was nominated for an NAACP Image Award, which is, quite a career for somebody who properly started doing this acting thing in their 30s. Bermuda gave her the Earl Cameron Award in 2024, and I think this is probably my favorite bit. Young has said that when she was 28, wondering whether somebody from Bermuda could actually, do this acting thing, Earl Cameron was the person who showed her that the answer was yes. And now, Lana Young gets to be that person for somebody else.
2: 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Now back to the show.
0: Appreciate that, Taylor. Thanks again to ZipX, Bermuda Icons. Lana Young, she's been on the show. One of the most talented comedians on the screen. Love, love, love, love me some Lana Young. Looking forward. I gotta see what she's in next. Got some stuff going on. All right, days of the year, folks. So, got quite a lot. It's Monday the 28th. It's Drink Beer Day. Well, it's a zero day for me. How do you pronounce it? Is it Poke? International Poke Day? You know that, where they have the, tuna and stuff in there. Well, it's Good Neighbor Day. It's Good Neighbor Day. It's National Family Day. It's Ask a Stupid Question Day. It's International Day for Universal Access to Information. It's Strawberry Cream Pie Day. It's World Death Day, Self-Awareness Day. It's Pink Floor Night Day. It's Family Fun Day. We're going to, for the purposes of this show, we're going to go with Ask a Stupid Question Day. Because I was taught or told in school that there's no such thing as a stupid question. There is. It is. So, audience, let's do it. What's a question you'd like to ask? Let's be vulnerable this morning. What's a question you'd like to ask that you believe other people would say is stupid? What's a question you'd like to ask that you believe others would say is stupid? I have plenty, but I just can't think of one that's appropriate for this show. Let's see. A question I'd like to ask. I know, it's not a... No, I'm not going to ask that one. Man, this is hard, actually. Again, if you're just rocking with us, just tuning in, days of the year, it is Ask a Stupid Question Day. Be vulnerable, folks. What's a question you'd like to ask that others may think is stupid? What's a question you'd like to ask that others may think is stupid? I'm trying to think. I thought I would have had more. Here we go. Why do we elect the same leaders over and over while the issues remain and get worse? I don't think that's a stupid question. I think that's valid, relevant, and necessary. We've got Mark off C. Phil says, I would like to ask you, Mr. Hartman, will United win the league this year? No, that's a stupid question. I don't watch soccer anymore, okay? So, no. We've got Jeanette Thomas as an example of a stupid question. Does looking at a picture of the sun hurt your eyes? Okay. It hurts mine, even with sunglasses on. We've got Dr. Anthony Richardson says, are Bermudians ants dealing with a housing shortage? I think that's a necessary question. Polly Rich says, can't think of any. Can we have this question every week? Torian says, Jamal, do you have a stool to reach the top shelf? Are you calling me short? I am 6'2". I'll have you know. Stevens, this one says, Jamal, do you love Bruce and I as much as we love you? That's not a stupid question. Of course I do. We've got, what is heritage? Oh, I like this one. Lots of shoulder injuries. What is heritage? That is not a stupid question, but it's a valid one because I guarantee you, every last person will have a different response to that question. And that's where we make the transition, folks. We're going to take a quick break. When we come back, we've got Dr. Charlotte Andrews and Miles Barrett coming on from the Bermuda National Trust. We're going to be discussing the community listening project. So do not go anywhere. In the meantime, make sure you give us a thumbs up, a love, a like. Have a conversation with your friends, your family, your colleagues. We'll be back in a short minute. Well, not a minute, 3 minutes, 58 seconds to get into this morning's conversation. Stick with us.
3: Guess what? Bermuda.

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0: 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Janelle Hartman here. 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And once you do that, just make sure you follow us on all of your favorite social media platforms to stay up to date with all that we have going on. Help us grow beyond the mic as we do our part to continue to improve our community. All right. Well, that was a mouthful. Without further ado, we've got some very special guests coming on. And I want you to answer this question, audience, as we bring our guest in today. I kind of asked it as we transition. What is heritage to you? What is heritage to you? Let us know in the audience, what is heritage to you? And in the meantime, let me get the right meaning, because we definitely don't want to play any siren sounds with these good folks coming in. Let's give a warm, warm pH welcome to Dr. Charlotte Andrews and Noah Gavendel, both from the Bermuda National Trust.
1: 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How are you?
2: Hey, I'm great. Good morning. Good morning, Jamal. Good morning, Bermuda.
3: Good morning, Jamal. Great to be here.
1: Hi, everyone.
0: On this early Monday morning, I know people don't like meetings. They don't like, you know, most people don't like going to work on Mondays. But thank you for making us your first stop. But I want to ask you before we jump in. So, days of the year, you heard everyone's questions. What's the silliest question you think you might ask that people would like? Now, that's just
3: I feel like I ask him every day, especially about what kids need to do. But yeah,
0: I think most intelligent people ask them because our questions. I'm not playing on the intelligent part, but most people's questions would seem, you know, far out there to people who are probably not given a lot of things much thought. Like Steve Jobs. Steve Jobs was a very intelligent guy, and he was being crazy and strange and weird because he had these crazy ideas. So I don't know. I think that's what teachers meant when they said there's no such thing as a stupid question.
2: No doubt.
0: Yeah. Well, first of all, again, before we get into the meat of the conversation, let's start with you, Dr. Charlotte Andrews. Just tell the audience a bit about your background and what it is that you do at the Bermuda National Trust.
3: Good morning, Bermuda. So I'm Charlotte. I'm the head of cultural heritage. I'm Miles' counterpart. And so I'm responsible for our cultural heritage portfolio, which is everything from management and advocacy of archaeology, built heritage, historic cemeteries, museums and collections. We're very involved in the World Heritage Site. And all things that constitute cultural heritage, which is basically to do with our human heritage here in Bermuda. I'm a proud Bermudian. I'm extremely proud to be part of the Bermuda National Trust. I've been in our local cultural sector for about 25 years now. I'm getting up there. And, it's a real privilege to work with Miles and our team every day and to get to know our members, our volunteers, our fellow staff, and the wider community. And it's a real privilege to be here with all of you today.
0: Indeed. And Miles, what's your role with the Bermuda National Trust?
2: Everyone's probably seen me out there. I'm really an advocate for everything natural heritage. Bermuda's outdoors and finding ways to get people involved in stewarding those spaces and ensuring that everything from the smallest invertebrate to the biggest tree are considered in regards to preservation and finding a way to make a part of what we do. And so that involves hanging out with some young people and corporate groups and Bermudians of all kinds trying to get into the natural world and make it a better place.
0: Indeed. But can you, again, one more question before we get into the listening project. For those who may not know, what is the Bermuda National Trust?
3: Well, we're a heritage organization. We're a nonprofit. We don't get any, sustained funding from government or, it's all nonprofit. And we have, what we think is a very critical mission, which is to protect and promote Bermuda's unique natural and cultural heritage. We like to say for everyone forever, which is a tall order, but it's a really important aspiration. But yes, our mission is just heritage, and that's what we're going to talk about, is what does that mean? Who decides what that means?
0: And audience, let us know. You haven't, but what does heritage mean to you, audience? Let us know what heritage means to you. And now let's start with the Community Listening Project itself. Why did the Bermuda National Trust feel this is the right time to ask residents directly what they value about Bermuda and its heritage?
2: Well, I think Charlotte really mentioned it in mentioning our motto, For Everyone, Forever. And if we're going to be able to serve the whole of the community, we need to get their feedback. We need to understand what they're thinking, and we can't assume we know. And what we've found is we don't. We know quite a bit, well-studied, very passionate, but to really appreciate what should be done, what could be done, how to move forward in Bermuda, we need everybody's voice, really. And I think it's a powerful approach. I think it's the best way to ensure that we're serving Bermuda and the whole community, and that's what we're here to do.
0: Mm-hmm. When people hear the word heritage, they immediately think about historic buildings. Mm-hmm. Are you encouraging people to think much more broadly? What does heritage mean to you all, the National Trust today?
3: Well, I think you know, there are like assumed notions around what heritage is, and it's so vital, as Miles said, that we depart from that, because heritage is something people do. You know, we might have catalysts of natural and cultural catalysts, but really it's a human process. It's about connection. It's about identity. It's about pride. It's about dissonance. It's about, you know, distance from things, too. It's about so many emotions, memory, aspiration. So I think it's really shifting to see all heritage is intangible, and also it changes. You know, this is we're asking for this input right now because we're doing a 5-year strategic planning process. So it's important that we ask people now, what is important to you, and how does it connect to the community's social needs? You know, heritage shouldn't be something separate. We should really be keyed in to what the community feels and needs.
0: Mm-hmm. It reminds me of when former Bermuda Tourism Authority's CEO, Charles H. Jeffers II, he said, if you ask a bunch of Bermudians what Bermudian culture, they'll all say different things, right? That's what I think I really like about this, and I'm encouraged. Audience, please let us know what heritage means to you. I'm intrigued to know, because I think some may say Bermuda Shorts, some may say Rouge, right? White Rouge, right? Some may say a dark and stormy. There's so many different things, and it's almost like what I said in the beginning of the show. It's like Bermuda means so many different things to so many different people. But Miles, you wanted to add something to that?
2: Well, really, I think Charlotte did a great job of explaining it, and I certainly see it the same way. And I think that this isn't the first time we're moving in this direction, and I'm really happy to see it. The last, I don't know, 5-7 years we've been working here at the Trust, making community voice a priority, making sure that we're listening, making sure that we're moving in a direction that the whole community wants. And I think that's where we're seeing a lot of gains, and I think we want to make more gains on the gains, is how I see it. And I think it's a reality that we want to tell a fuller story, and that's really what this is about.
3: Yeah, I think you know, some of the curiosity and the listening we want to do is to try and again go against presumptions of what heritage is. A lot of that comes from a very colonizing place, and we really need to decolonize what heritage is. We need to open it up. As Miles said, it's those gaps. It's those silences, it's that erasure, it's that place where people maybe don't feel so comfortable. So we're really trying to reach everybody, but particularly people who are not connected with the Trust, who maybe feel a sense of distance, who are not our members and kind of on board. You know, we want to hear from you. You know, you don't have to know anything about what we're doing. You don't have to be able to easily answer the question, what is heritage? It can be very personal to you. To your family, to your neighborhood, your parish, you know, whatever really moves you and you would consider important for us to remember or care for, but also in terms of future. Like, where are we going? So we can't, there's too much at risk for our priorities not to be aligned with what Bermuda and Bermudians in particular care about. So we have to do that. So that's why this is vital that we do this. This is best practice in heritage now. We can't just assume what heritage is without asking this of the community.
0: Yeah. Community involvement is important to the project audience. You heard that. Now, you have mentioned that you want to hear from younger people who may have never engaged with the National Trust before. What are those voices particularly important to this process?
2: Well, I think every voice is really critically important, but I don't think it's strange to say that the National Trust has had an older demographic in its membership for quite some time. We want to try and find ways to ensure that we're getting that younger voice and giving them some reason to come and join the Trust, be a member, or encourage the things they want to see in the future of Bermuda Spaces. The National Trust owns almost 300 acres of land, over 84 properties, and we're using those properties to preserve and protect, but we're also using them to ensure that the future is a future that is bright for young people, and it's one that Bermudians want to see. So it's shaping our future, and it's recognizing the past at the same time. And so the more involvement that there is with young people, the more certain we can move in the direction that they want to move.
0: Mm-hmm. Audience, if you have any questions or comments about today's conversation involving, and also let us know, because we did get what does heritage mean to you? What is Bermuda heritage? And you got Dr. Anthony Richardson said, the way we Bermudians celebrate life and the way we live as a new people, that's Bermuda heritage. Okay, thank you for that, Dr. Anthony Richardson. Again, if you have any questions or comments, you can send them through. I'll get through as many as possible. Now, you just mentioned that the Trust already protects open spaces, nature reserves, historic buildings, and cultural sites. How do you balance preserving what previous generations considered important with recognizing what today's Bermudians value may be different?
3: Well, just to follow on with what Miles said, I think it's a curiosity about what younger people value in particular, because they're the stewards moving forward. I mean, we can't do this work without the community. We have a very small team, and so we need to start with trying to understand, what everyone, but especially younger people, value and how they see their lives moving forward. I mean, they have tremendous challenges I don't think we necessarily face, and our world is facing those challenges, obviously. I think those younger voices and aligning with where they see things going, and it's okay to have uncertainty, but I think the point with this sort of work is that we need to do it together and face that uncertainty together. So we can only assess where we are now and gather voices now, but like I think our hope is that also this awakens people to the work we're doing on behalf of the community, and that we are not gatekeepers that keep the keys and determine what heritage is for Bermuda. Our museums, our nature reserves, our collections, all of this is yours. And we are just, we literally have the keys to those sites, but, we're always serving the community, and really we want to serve more of the community better.
0: We've got a comment from Renee Sherlin says, heritage is our culture, our unique accent, our cuisine, our environment, our values and lifestyle, our traditions, our buildings and our unique construction, our history, our past, and our future. When you see something like that, how do you compile all of that into what you focus on?
2: It's so true. I mean, I get excited when I see someone saying that, because that's exactly what I get excited about. And the idea that other people are thinking about this, in a way, it's funny. I was thinking, like, I don't want to make people jealous telling people what we do. Like, I get to do that and think about that every day and put Bermuda first. And that's a really special place and a special opportunity. So, like Charlotte said, I'm very thankful to be able to get to do this work, because preserving and protecting all the things that woman just mentioned is an honor.
0: You know, One of the things, I really love and enjoy these conversations, but one thing that concerned me previously was when I was in college, when I first went to college, I was on a lot of Bermudian, so it was a lot of us in the same area, same city. And I remember we, you know, so many Bermudians used to say, we have no culture, right? It used to get me in. I don't think we quite understood what culture was. And I was hoping that, you know, again, we're kind of deep into the conversation, but for those who may not know, can you just give, like, an idea of what culture and heritage actually is?
3: Janelle, and just to say, that question, I've heard that too, and I think that it's such a beautiful question in a way, because it shows we want to understand ourselves as a unique people, you know, and kind of have a collective understanding or have a personal understanding, and one that includes, you know, all the painful history, all the beautiful history, all of the different aspirations we have, you know. So I think the fact that we as a people want that definition is very special. I'm not sure all communities feel that way. That's just it. I mean, you can't define culture or heritage as sort of one fixed thing. Like I say, it's a process. So it flows, it changes. You know, I think the changes in the past few years, particularly since Black Lives Matter, you know, in terms of opening up these questions and seeing, like, you know, what we thought were these things, it needs to be broken open. It needs a much more dynamic and faceted definition, and one that also calls on people's activism and you know, calls on everyone to really express and be connected to this work. So I think it's like we like, you know, specific definitions, but this is about these processes, these human processes of where we are in the world and where we are in time and where we are with each other.
0: We've got, I think this is a question or a statement. Helene Stevenson said National Trust could further reach out to the community by visiting schools during their assembly times. Is this something, do you visit the schools? How do you engage with schools and students?
2: Well, funnily enough, we're just getting ready to reach out to schools. We've been giving them some time to settle in. I mean, we already have reached out to the Ministry of Education. And we do. We go to visit assemblies. We let them know what we're doing. We share opportunities, what's going on, especially with regard to our after-school clubs, opportunities to volunteer and get involved, to learn, of which there are so many. Of course, there's also our camps, holiday camps, summer camps. All of these are spaces for young people who get involved, and we want them to know. So we get to those assemblies, and we try and dispense that information. Right now we're trying to get out to schools and get people excited about invertebrates with our Cross Territories Invertebrate Project. And then, of course, we've got our community days on one Saturday every month. And we're looking to get volunteers, young people out there, older people, anyone who wants to come. But, yeah, starting with young people in school auditoriums is a great place to get this growing.
0: The feedback from the Community Listening Project will help inform National Trust in that strategic plan. Now, once people share their views, how will that information actually be used to influence the trust priorities and decisions going forward?
3: Well, this is vital data for our strategic planning. So, you know, we're obviously talking as a team, but this is, you know, hearing the community's feedback will absolutely be used by our council, which is our board, to determine what our priorities are over the next 5 years. You know, it's important that we as the team that carry out this work and have the deliverables, that we are aligned with a vision overall. And so every voice that contributes to this will be brought together and fed into something that the council looks at. For our strategic plan is not just something that's been thought of internally and, you know, we just proceed with. You know, that's not just heritage best practice, but also as a nonprofit, it's critical that we ensure our plans are reflecting the wider needs and values of the community.
2: Yeah, I really totally agree there. I just wanted to share, I recently did this poetry workshop with an amazing Bermudian who I had only really just met, Matthew Johnston. and congratulations, Tim, you just had a baby. But I think what he put forth to me that was amazing was this idea that a lot of culture, even here in Bermuda, and especially for me, I realized, is happening right at the kitchen table. My family gets together regularly, especially around cut match, and where it all really happens is in the kitchen. And sitting at the table, there's amazing dialogues about what is Bermuda and our culture and who we are. And I guess we want to get a little insight into what's happening at everyone's kitchen table and what they're talking about, what makes them feel like Bermuda is a special place or is in trouble or is their identity, so that we can ensure that we're building a solid foundation.
0: The audience, we've got Chelsea shuts us up and says, I've often said our people is our culture slash heritage. With many Bermudians leaving to other parts of the world and people moving to Bermuda from other parts, what does that mean for our culture?
2: It's funny, I think there's a lot of truth in that, and I think it means that things are changing, and they always are. And I think Charlotte said it right to say, culture is changing all the time, and that's another reason why we want to make sure we're reaching out and getting all the voices we can. And that means not just Bermudian voices. I'd love to hear from foreign residents living in Bermuda and get their insight too, but it really is a little bit concerning to see so many Bermudians leaving when I can't help but think we've got something really special here and really something that can't be found anywhere else. So by contributing to building out a special place and answering questions like your question today so that we can build a Bermuda that's for everyone, is something that's really important to me, and it's really important to the trust.
3: And if I could just add to that, I mean, I think with the notion of heritage, we sometimes attach this kind of idea that all has to be positive. But, you know, a lot of heritage is about disconnection, about trauma. So those Bermudians that find themselves having to leave, you know, is there a way, even through this sort of listening work we're doing, to strengthen their connections to the island? And likewise, you know, other people coming to Bermuda can enrich our culture. But also, what are those things that are sort of traditionally uniquely ours? You know, we want to make sure that we really help to preserve those. And again, this is not just tangible things. This is people's traditions, the sense of who they are, you know, and yes, tangible things might play into that. But what understanding what's really important to Bermudians, whether they're here or away, and the other people joining our community, again, that can best help us shape what this overall picture of heritage and culture is. And of course, we're not alone in the cultural sector. There's a lot of other groups doing great work, and we do a lot of partnership. But as an organization, I think we do make a real impact. And so again, our objectives have to be aligned with what the community thinks. And literally one voice can shift us, you know? So, you know, don't let those expectations of what heritage is, shape. In some ways, it's better to go at it step in a different way. Like, if you love maritime stuff and have a connection to sea, if you have a special connection to bugs, like Miles just mentioned with invertebrates, you know, like, these things are a way in to heritage. So don't feel you have to fit that definition or go look it up. What matters to you? What matters to your family? That's all the question is, really.
2: And it's funny because you mentioned expectations, and I totally get that. And I think it's funny. I believe, having only worked here about 7 or 8 years, that the community has expectations of the trust. And that's something I didn't really fully realize. And so I guess it's things like they expect us to put on a good Christmas walkabout this December, and we're really looking forward to making that happen. They expect a quality raffle with some big prizes every year. I know that's on right now. And they expect, like, different promotions and offerings that can give them something to do. And that's what we want to hear about as well. Like, what are things that we're not offering that we could offer that could improve the Bermuda calendar, offer more people things to do, get families out, get people engaged? This is what it's all about.
0: A couple more. We've got Chelsea just a second asking, how do we incorporate the cultures of these other places into our own?
3: Well, I think over our history. Oh, sorry.
2: No, go ahead, Charlotte. Go ahead.
3: I mean, I think that's always been happening, you know, all the way back to 1612 with the earliest settlement, and then, of course, the 1616 with the first enslaved people being forcibly brought to Bermuda. you know, ever since then, there's just been, we are an amalgam of cultures and rich traditions. And so, yeah, I think we've always been doing it. But I think again, that's where this notion of preservation and change kind of go hand in hand. It's also making sure we're preserving what's built up over long periods of time that sustains our identity and our sense of community in terms of connecting to each other, or of course, where we've been set apart by the past, you know, and trying to really learn from that and see how we can make real active change now.
0: We've got Rhonda Trott says, heritage, culture, traditions are all one in the same for me. Before I read this, I just want to say, if nothing else from this show, folks, think of the language that Dr. Charlotte Andrews just used. We don't refer to people as slave, we say enslaved. And so I'm going to edit that for you, Dorian. Can you confirm that enslaved people are not just the builders of historic homes, but the architects and engineers as well?
3: So I'll take this, Miles, just because this is a sort of cultural heritage question, and it relates to the work we're doing for our program, Reimagining International Sites of Enslavement, where we're really trying to ensure we're telling a full story and better honoring the legacies of enslavement. And as you're suggesting there, there is so much knowledge and skill that has gone unaccredited, that has gone unrecorded in things like archives. So we're learning all the time from evidence such as archaeological evidence, from oral history, which we now trust at a much higher level. You know, it doesn't have to all be archival. Things that come are passed down through the community are also evidential. And so we're learning all the time, yes, where enslaved people, you know, despite their conditions, had huge resilience, knowledge, and skill. Some of that going all the way back to African culture and tradition, to millennia of African knowledge that shaped, you know, our entire world. So we're discovering that all the time. And that specific question I'd like to look into more in terms of the architects and the engineers as well as the builders, because I have no doubt that that was the case. And so, you know, those questions are precisely the things that we need to answer. And so I really appreciate you asking that.
0: One last question from the audience. Charles H. Jefferson Sutton says, will there be a component of this that reaches out to Bermudians living outside of Bermuda? Even before I moved back to Bermuda, I have said we need to find ways to engage those who have left Bermuda.
2: Absolutely. I mean, that's my first thought. It's absolutely the opportunity for people, Bermudians, to get involved from outside of Bermuda is there. It's an online opportunity. The survey is available for everyone. And we'd love to hear from Bermudians overseas. There's so many now. And on top of that, they have a wealth of understanding of the world and Bermuda as well. And so they can share what they're learning overseas, and we can find ways to incorporate that into our strategy and into the things that Bermudians want to see. So there's no doubt that we'd love to see people from overseas reaching out. We're hoping that they're still staying connected to Bermuda, so they're seeing our promotions. Maybe they're listening to the radio this morning or watching the Daily Hour. And with that, please feel invited to join and contribute.
0: Now, for someone who has never been involved with the National Trust and even this organization really isn't for me, why should they take a few minutes to participate in the community listening project?
3: Well, I think we're asking a lot. You know, we're asking for your trust, and in doing this work, we're trying to build trust. And we realize for some of our community, there's a gap there, and so yeah, we're asking for you to take that step, which might be challenging, but again, we're working on your behalf. We are here for you. I just think it's important to acknowledge that it sometimes feels ironic, you know, but we can't assume trust. And someone once told me trust is like a jar of marbles. You know, you build it up marble by marble, but then you can spill that whole, you can break trust and spill it all, and then you start again. And we hope that this initiative of being curious, of really listening, is a way to build trust. So this particular listening survey does close on October 1st. But we are here. We're not going out anywhere. We have over 50 years of work behind us. And this really is, as Miles said, we've been embarking on these new chapters to really shake up and break open what the trust means to people, what heritage means. And you know, we're not going to get everything perfect along the way. We can't include every single suggestion in our strategic planning, but everyone who contributes will help to shape where we go. And likewise, one lucky winner will get a $300 voucher to Lindo for participating in the survey. So if nothing else, you have a chance for some free groceries, which I think so many of us, so many people need today. And, but we value you, and we know we need to build up that trust, so you value us, but we really do value your uses of heritage, your understanding of culture, and how you feel about Bermuda.
2: And I guess I also want to say that, you know, thank you, Janelle. Thank you for sharing with that last listener in question that we've moved on, and we're using words like enslaved rather than slave, and these things are important, and they're things that we've learned through previous listening projects, and they're things that I think the trust was getting wrong when I started here, and I'm glad to see is changing very quickly and opening up stronger, broader stories for the whole community. So that's just another example of how RISE, the Reinterpreting Sites of Enslavement, and community feedback can create quick change, real change that we can feel, see, and create a more inviting and inclusive Bermuda.
0: Other surveys last year from Ann, she's got a BDA horse train at 894. She said, one aspect of heritage is livestock of all kinds, particularly horses, which is a dying art because of a lack of land, which the NT National Trust can be helpful with. We've got Charles H. Justice Second says, may I suggest that you not only offer for them to complete a survey, but a Zoom roundtable might be also beneficial. Many are trying to find ways to maintain their culture with/for their children. Before we head out, just remind people how they can participate in the Listen Project, and what final words would you say to this audience this morning?
2: Go ahead, Charlotte.
3: So you can, on our website, bnt.bm, and our social media channels, that's how you can participate in the survey. You'll find links there. And it's a pretty short survey, but I think it's quite, it's in-depth in a sense, because we want to get real structured questions, and so you participate in that. And again, if you want to be entered into the draw, you just enter your email.
2: And I guess I'd say it is that simple. I've done the survey myself. It takes about 8 minutes, so it's a quick process. But I feel like I'd like to see everybody get involved and create an encouraging space for Bermuda, because it's easy to criticize, it's easy to try and call out what's not working, but we want to try and find a way to make this work, and it's going to take all of us. So I'm encouraging everybody in Bermuda to take the time to get on our website, fill out the survey, and even if October 1st is passed, just like Charlotte said, don't hesitate to reach out. We're here for you.
3: Exactly.
0: Thank you.
3: Heritage is you. Heritage is us.
0: For sure. Thank you both very much for the work you're doing. Thanks for trusting this platform. And hopefully it's not the last conversation we have.
2: No, hopefully not. Thank you so much, Janelle.
0: You're welcome. You both have a wonderful day.
3: You too.
0: All right.
3: Thank you. Have a great day, everyone.
0: Bruce and Miles, Gavin, Earl, folks, if you appreciate that discussion, make sure you give us a thumbs up, a love, a like, make sure you share it with your friends, your family, your colleagues. We're going to take our final break. After this break, I'll give you my final thoughts. But before that, we have a daily break. So stick with us. Don't go anywhere.

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Alrighty, welcome back to the Big Show. Thanks again to both Dr. Charlotte Andrews and Lord Kevin Darrell from the Bermuda National Trust for stopping by this morning. Hopefully those conversations drive us to want to participate and be a part of processes like this. I just want to give a big shout out to the BAC group of companies, HSBC Bermuda, Medical Centers, People's Thomas, and of course Hot 107.5 for ensuring that we can pump into radio airwaves with these most important community conversations. 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Follow Bermuda Trivia on Facebook, Instagram, Twitter, and TikTok to find out why it's Bermuda's favorite trivia game. All right, are you ready? It's the things, well, no, it's Bermuda Trivia today. All right, this is an easy question. Who was the first man to lead the Bermuda Progressive Labour Party to an election victory as Premier of Bermuda?

no one got that. Okay, sorry, you did. Some Kitty Llama says Hewitt Brown. No, Renee Sherwin. Freddie Wade never won an election and was never Premier of Bermuda. We've got Brown, Dustin P. Richardson. I believe he means Hewitt Brown, not Walton, the late Walton Brown, but Hewitt Brown is truly Hewitt Brown, says Chelsea Justice. Yes, Dr. Hewitt Brown was the first man to lead the Bermuda Progressive Labour Party to an election victory. He done so in 2007. Yes. All right. Well, let's reflect on today's discussion. We were discussing, I want to be very careful with my words, but how do we make Bermuda more affordable for the people who already call it? And I think the way we do that, folks, is to have serious, honest, and conscious discussions with realtors, with corporations, with bankers, with the government, and honestly, amongst ourselves. We must. The housing problem isn't ours alone. But we have to approach it uniquely because the way Bermuda operates is very unique. People buy homes for different reasons. Some people buy properties and homes as investments. So what do people want from an investment? A return. Some people genuinely just buy them because they want a place to live. I believe it was New York Mayor Zalman Dine. I think that's his name. He said that he was looking at taxing people who had homes or second homes. It wasn't their main home. They were being taxed. Is that the way to go about it? Because those taxes will just fall onto those who rent them if they rent them out, right? I don't know what the solution is, but I hope that through discussions and conversations, we can get there. I know. Come on, Jamal, you've got to give up. I don't want to give an opinion about something I'm just not sure about yet. I need to read a bit more. As far as the conversation with Dr. Charlotte Andrews and Miles Darrell, I really do hope people participate in these surveys. I'm grateful to Charles. H.S.II says, I'm taking the survey now. We've got Renee Sherlin says, I wasn't listening to the Daily Play because doing the survey. You all make me proud. Get that survey. Do that survey, folks. Because I'm curious as to what the results are going to be. I'm looking forward to doing the survey today as well. I can't do it right after the show. I've got physical therapy and I've got my dentist appointment. Letting roll in my business, but I'm just saying I will do the survey as well today. But participate. Let's make our voices heard. And let's pay attention to what the results tell us. Jewel Eve has also done the survey. You all are making me happy. Jewel Eve has completed the survey as well. All right, folks, let me give you some daily inspiration and then I'll let you go on your way. And this is from my book. Again, just want to give a big shout out to Charles, who has done the survey already. He just did it. We've got Renee Sherlin, who's done the survey. Jill Lee, you've done the survey. You all keep going and share it with someone. Make sure you do the survey. But here's the daily inspiration for the day. We've got, this is from my book, The Journey Within, and I just want to give a shout out to everyone who continues to purchase my book. We had one of the stores order some more books last week because you all have been buying them. So, yes, you can purchase them at People's Homes, you can go to the bookstore, Bookmart at Brown & Co. I think those are the three places right now, but you can purchase it. And it's just, you know, some words that can uplift you and make you feel good about yourself. But this quote is from page 68. It says, you never really know how your words can impact others or even yourself. Choose them wisely, so I've learned. End quote. And I take that. I took that from what Dr. Charlotte Andrews said this morning in terms of, you didn't say slave, she said enslaved. And we have to change our language because our language is how we, the language we choose is how we not only see others, but how we see and treat ourselves. So, language is important. Stop referring to human beings as slaves. Black people were not slaves, they were enslaved.
There's a difference. How we see history, how we see ourselves, is sometimes in the language that we choose to use. All right, folks. Don't forget to subscribe on our website. Again, this is for a chance to be eligible to win. 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We're doing a survey, so make sure you subscribe. All right? Subscribe today. This is only going on until October 2nd, and we'll do a draw next week. All right? So subscribe today. Then, once you subscribe, send an email to some folks you know. 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If all goes well, we'll be back to this again.

Hey, good morning. I'm meteorologist Charlie Storman, the Hurricane Weather Center. We're here on a Monday morning. We see a lot of unsettledness in the weather pattern across the western Atlantic. Even the lightning trackers are lighting up with thunderstorm activity about 300 miles to our northeast, about 400 miles to our southwest. Here in Bermuda, officially, no watches or warnings in effect. But looking at Bermuda Weather Service radar now, there's a pattern of scattered rain showers, some of them locally heavy, within about 100, 125 miles in all directions of Bermuda. Low maintenance to the northeast, about 20 miles an hour. Some of the heaviest rainfall may pass just to the south of us here this morning, while also well to the northwest of us this morning. As far as the future is concerned this week, we have a pattern where a big storm system off the northeast U.S. coast is weakening. However, we're expecting to see the possibility of some shower activity here for today, less for tomorrow, and even perhaps less on Wednesday as a high-pressure center builds in from the west. Then, over the weekend, we'll keep an eye peeled on what will be left of Tropical Depression Faye. Now over the central Atlantic, it will be weakening and falling apart upon approach to Bermuda here over the weekend, but may instigate a slight shower or two. No increase in wind, however, here in Bermuda. Other than that, though, there's no other new tropical disturbances in the Atlantic, Gulf of Mexico, Caribbean Sea forecast here over the course of the next 2 weeks. Locally, our forecasts are partly cloudy skies now. For today, a 40% chance of showers. Whereas then for Tuesday, Wednesday, it's only a 15 to 20% chance of a shower. Highs over the next 3 days, 83 Fahrenheit, 28 Celsius. Lows nightly at about 77 Fahrenheit, 25 Celsius. On winds out of the south today at 5 to 10 miles an hour.

Pressure.

0: Nominations for Bermuda's 45th Annual Sports Awards will officially open on November 1st and close on December 31st. 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

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Don't say my day. I'm 107.5.

balance on it. 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Balance on it. Put one foot over. Every girl trying put a man's shoulder. 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Shoulder. 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
1: See if I can climb on something. 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
0: Climb on something. 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

entertainment, information, and the news you can use is the Community Communicator, communicating Community One. 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

0: Everybody, boy, sleep. I say,
1: No, you're not.

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And I'm Maya Palacio. A motorcyclist was seriously injured in a crash in Pembroke Sunday afternoon. Police say that around 4:15 p.m., a man riding a motorcycle struck a wall at the junction of Crow Lane and Lane Hill, and he sustained a head injury. In other news, Monday, September 28th is Bermuda Right to Know Day, which means it's a day about finding out for yourself. Under the Public Access to Information Act, or PADI, you have a legal right to request public records, including how decisions are made by the government and how public money is spent. Information Commissioner Jason Otterbridge says that right is your best tool against rumors and misinformation. The facts are in the public record. So what's happening to recognize the day? Events run all week. There's a daily online scavenger hunt with prizes at ico.bm. On Tuesday, the National Library is running a lunch and learn on searching its digital records. And on Friday at 12:30, the commissioner will host a free talk at the library on how to make a PADI request. And if you've ever questioned or wondered about decisions made by the government or other public institutions, but never took it further, finding out how to request a PADI may be something you should learn how to do. Moving into some community news, 7 young Bermudian men have come home from Guyana after a trip built around one idea: change is possible. The young men, aged 13 to 19, spent 10 days in August renovating classrooms at an orphanage in Georgetown. The trip was funded by the Violence Reduction Team. In a new place, they had to work as a team, solve problems, and rely on one another. Throughout the trip, the young men also took part in social-emotional development activities, one-to-one conversations, and group reflection sessions. The theme, Built for Change, took on real meaning when they transformed classrooms. The wider purpose was to show that change is equally possible in their own lives. And closing out, if you're planning a trip to the Bermuda Archives, you may want to hold off. From September 28th until October 9th, the Archives will have no walk-in service and won't be pulling records for general research. Staff are doing a full audit and reorganizing the collection. You can send requests by phone at 297-7737 or by email at archives@gov.bm. 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And that is your Inter-Island Communications News Brief. 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I'm Maya Palacio. Please remember to buckle your helmets and drive safely, Bermuda.

0: Hi, good morning. I'm meteorologist Charlie Stroman, the Hurricane Weather Center. We're here on a Monday morning. We see a lot of unsettledness in the weather pattern across the western Atlantic. Even the lightning trackers are lighting up with thunderstorm activity about 300 miles to our northeast, about 400 miles to our southwest. Here in Bermuda, officially, no watches or warnings in effect. But looking at Bermuda Weather Service radar now, there's a pattern of scattered rain showers, some of them locally heavy, within about 100, 125 miles in all directions of Bermuda. Movement is to the northeast, about 20 miles an hour. Some of the heaviest rainfall may pass just to the south of us here this morning, while also well to the northwest of us this morning. As far as the future is concerned this week, we have a pattern where a big storm system off the northeast U.S. coast is weakening. However, we're expected to see the possibility of some shower activity here for today, less for tomorrow, and even perhaps less on Wednesday as a high-pressure center builds in from the west. Then, over the weekend, we'll keep an eye peeled on what will be left of Tropical Depression Faye. Now, over the central Atlantic, it will be weakening and falling apart upon approach to Bermuda here over the weekend, but may instigate a slight shower or two. No increase in wind, however, here in Bermuda. Other than that, though, there's no other new tropical disturbances in the Atlantic, Gulf of Mexico, Caribbean Sea forecast here over the course of the next 2 weeks. Locally, our forecast of partly cloudy skies now for today, a 40% chance of showers. Whereas then for Tuesday, Wednesday, it's only a 15 to 20% chance of a shower. Highs over the next 3 days, 83 Fahrenheit, 28 Celsius. Lows nightly at about 77 Fahrenheit, 25 Celsius. On winds out of the south today at 5 to 10 miles an hour.
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1: Wow! Little, come on, we gotta roll through this.
2: Hola, mi mismo. Bata. Click in it, bro. Bata. You ready for it, though? Bata.

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1: This out. Yeah. 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
1: Easy, easy, easy, just a dope of dumbass.

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I ain't dropped the album, but the shoes are platinum. Every time I talk, they say I'm too impressive. I was tired of and now I get the letters. On the field, I'm overwrecked with some of my Odell Beckham. 2020, I'm a runner, I'm an election. I've been trading here, y'all, a couple days. Easy in the house, and we just gotta pray. Nike, Nike, see the play, just a slave. Hey, LeBron, a Billy, not to run away. Hey, I was all fun for glory, I just copped it. Maybe daddy told me to take your daughter shopping. I don't know what the kind of time for wearing jeans. 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Easy, easy, easy, just come throw the cutlet. 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

107.5. You little sound guy of Odessa, anything that you can do,

Hey, good morning. I'm Peter Ross, the Chinese woman, the Hurricane Weather Center. We're here on a Monday morning. We see a lot of unsettledness in the weather pattern across the western Atlantic. Even the lightning trackers are lighting up with thunderstorm activity about 300 miles to our northeast, about 400 miles to our southwest. Here in Bermuda, officially, no watches or warnings in effect. But looking at Bermuda Weather Service radar now, there's a pattern of scattered rain showers, some of them locally heavy, within about 100, 125 miles in all directions of Bermuda. Movement is to the northeast, about 20 miles an hour. Some of the heaviest rainfall may pass just to the south of us here this morning, while also well to the northwest of us this morning. As far as the future is concerned this week, we have a pattern where a big storm system off the northeast U.S. coast is weakening. However, we're expecting to see the possibility of some shower activity here for today, less for tomorrow, and even perhaps less on Wednesday as a high-pressure center builds in from the west. Then, over the weekend, we'll keep an eye peeled on what will be left of Tropical Depression Fay. Now over the central Atlantic, it will be weakening and falling apart upon approach to Bermuda here over the weekend, but may instigate a slight shower or two. No increase in wind, however, here in Bermuda. Other than that, though, there's no other new tropical disturbances in the Atlantic Gulf of Mexico, Caribbean Sea forecast here over the course of the next 2 weeks. Locally, our forecast of partly cloudy skies now for today. It's a 40% chance of showers. Whereas then for Tuesday, Wednesday, it's only a 15 to 20% chance of a shower. Highs over the next 3 days, 83 Fahrenheit, 28 Celsius. Lows nightly at about 77 Fahrenheit, 25 Celsius. On winds out of the south today at 5 to 10 miles an hour.

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0: terrifying. 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

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The end of God, hoping for the last. See, I want to hear from the heart. That's the door of a lot of people.

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0: 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Get it.
1: We have personality.
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1: We have personality.

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Microphone gripping it, getting these Benjamins. New car whipping it. I'm so fired, y'all. Man, I'm on top of the stars. I don't care none of y'all. Blah, blah, blah, blah. You best go rewrite your balls. You should be like, how did you know where you from? How did you know where you from? That's how they do it with me from. That's how they do it with me from. Sure. How did you know where you from? How did you know where you from? That's how they do it with me from. That's how they do it with me from.

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0: Cuda's 45th Annual Sports Awards will officially open on November 1st and close on December 31st. 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
1: Stuffer. Stuffer. Stuffer. Stuffer. Stuffer. Stuffer.

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And I'm Maya Palacio. Public officers who are close to retirement won't see their pension lump sum cut in half next spring. Premier David Burt told the House of Assembly on Friday that the government is phasing in changes to the Public Service Superannuation Fund lump sum payout instead of making one sudden cut. So when public officers retire, they can trade part of their monthly pension for a cash payment up front. For more than 40 years, that payment has been set at 11 and a half times the yearly pension they give up. The actuaries recommended cutting that almost in half next April. But instead, it stays where it is on April 1st of 2027. After that, it will be reviewed every 2 years with the full change phased in by 2035. Here's the Premier with more.

So what should you know? If you're eligible to retire by March 31st next year, the lump sum you could claim on that date is guaranteed even if you keep working. For the government, the aim is to stop a rush of experienced staff retiring early just to lock in a bigger payout. 9 in 10 recent retirees took a lump sum. The phased approach also gives workers time to plan. Public officers with questions can email pensionreform@gov.bn. And closing out in sport, it was a massive day for Bermuda on the water with a national title and a race win on the same day. On Sunday, September the 27th, Stephen Bridges and David Seeley in Team Bermuda became U.S. Superstock national champions. They finished third in the season finale at Clearwater Beach in Florida, which was enough to clinch their first national title. The pair won four races this season. Bridges said before the race that winning a championship in this class was like winning the Olympics. And the other Bermuda boat stole the show in the race itself. Luis Martins and Nick Impreccia in Nuff Said won the Great Lakes Grand Prix by a huge margin. And that is your Inter-Island Communications News Brief. 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I'm Maya Palacio. Please remember to buckle your helmets and drive safely, Bermuda.

Hey, good morning. I'm meteorologist Johnny Swillman, the Hurricane Weather Center. We're here on a Monday morning. We see a lot of unsettledness in the weather pattern across the western Atlantic. Even the lightning trackers are lighting up with thunderstorm activity about 300 miles to our northeast, about 400 miles to our southwest. Here in Bermuda, officially, no watches or warnings in effect. But looking at Bermuda Weather Service radar now, there's a pattern of scattered rain showers, some of them locally heavy, within about 100, 125 miles in all directions of Bermuda. Movement is to the northeast, about 20 miles an hour. Some of the heaviest rainfall may pass just to the south of us here this morning, while also well to the northwest of us this morning. As far as the future is concerned this week, we have a pattern where a big storm system off the northeast U.S. coast is weakening. However, we're expected to see the possibility of some shower activity here for today, less for tomorrow, and even perhaps less on Wednesday as a high-pressure center builds in from the west. Then, over the weekend, we'll keep an eye peeled on what will be left of Tropical Depression Fay. Now, over the central Atlantic, it will be weakening and falling apart upon approach to Bermuda here over the weekend. But may instigate a slight shower or two. No increase in wind, however, here in Bermuda. Other than that, though, there's no other new tropical disturbances in the Atlantic, Gulf of Mexico, Caribbean Sea forecast here over the course of the next 2 weeks. Locally, our forecast of partly cloudy skies now for today. It's 40% chance of showers. Whereas then for Tuesday, Wednesday, it's only a 15 to 20% chance of a shower. Highs over the next 3 days, 83 Fahrenheit, 28 Celsius. Lows nightly at about 77 Fahrenheit, 25 Celsius. On winds out of the south today at 5 to 10 miles an hour.

That's when you're all the best. 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